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1: Here's your WLRV weather forecast for Southwest Virginia. I'm Eli, the weather guy. Overnight, cloudy with a low around 56. On Saturday, 80% chance of showers, high near 65. 60% chance of showers on Saturday night. It'll be cloudy, then gradually becoming partly cloudy with a low around 59. On Sunday, 90% chance of showers, mainly after 2 p.m., high near 74. Another chance of showers on Sunday night with a low around 60. Thanks for listening to your weather source for Southwest Virginia, WLRV.

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1: Here's your WLRV weather forecast for Southwest Virginia. I'm Eli, the weather guy. Overnight, cloudy with a low around 56. On Saturday, 80% chance of showers, high near 65. 60% chance of showers on Saturday night. It'll be cloudy, then gradually becoming partly cloudy with the low around 59. On Sunday, 90% chance of showers, mainly after 2 p.m., high near 74. Another chance of showers on Sunday night with the low around 60. 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

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The price was paid, and at his feet the note was laid. My hope was gone.

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1: Here's your WLRV weather forecast for Southwest Virginia. I'm Eli, the weather guy. Overnight, cloudy with a low around 56. On Saturday, 80% chance of showers, high near 65. 60% chance of showers on Saturday night. It'll be cloudy, then gradually becoming partly cloudy with a low around 59. On Sunday, 90% chance of showers, mainly after 2 p.m., high near 74. Another chance of showers on Sunday night with a low around 60. Thanks for listening to your weather source for Southwest Virginia, WLRV.

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1: Here's your WLRV weather forecast for Southwest Virginia. I'm Eli, the weather guy. Overnight, cloudy with a low around 56. On Saturday, 80% chance of showers, high near 65. 60% chance of showers on Saturday night. It'll be cloudy, then gradually becoming partly cloudy with the low around 59. On Sunday, 90% chance of showers, mainly after 2 p.m., high near 74. Another chance of showers on Sunday night with the low around 60. Thanks for listening to your weather source for Southwest Virginia, WLRV.

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1: Here's your WLRV weather forecast for Southwest Virginia. I'm Eli, the weather guy. Overnight, cloudy with a low around 56. On Saturday, 80% chance of showers, high near 65. 60% chance of showers on Saturday night. It'll be cloudy, then gradually becoming partly cloudy with the low around 59. On Sunday, 90% chance of showers, mainly after 2 p.m., high near 74. Another chance of showers on Sunday night with the low around 60. Thanks for listening to your weather source for Southwest Virginia, WLRV.

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1: Here's your WLRV weather forecast for Southwest Virginia. I'm Eli, the weather guy. Overnight, cloudy with a low around 56. On Saturday, 80% chance of showers, high near 65. 60% chance of showers on Saturday night. It'll be cloudy, then gradually becoming partly cloudy with a low around 59. On Sunday, 90% chance of showers, mainly after 2 p.m., high near 74. Another chance of showers on Sunday night with a low around 60. 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

Jesus, when he had cried again with a loud voice, yielded up the ghost. And behold, the veil of the temple was rent in twain from the top to the bottom. He ever liveth to make intercession for them. For such an high priest became us, who is holy, harmless, undefiled, separate from sinners, and made higher than the heavens, who needeth not daily, as those high priests, to offer up sacrifice, first for his own sins, then for the people's. For this he did once when he offered up himself.

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1: Here's your WLRV weather forecast for Southwest Virginia. I'm Eli, the weather guy. Overnight, cloudy with a low around 56. On Saturday, 80% chance of showers, high near 65. 60% chance of showers on Saturday night. It'll be cloudy, then gradually becoming partly cloudy with a low around 59. On Sunday, 90% chance of showers, mainly after 2 p.m., high near 74. Another chance of showers on Sunday night with a low around 60. 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
1: Here's your WLRV weather forecast for Southwest Virginia. I'm Mark Winston. Sunny today with a high near 79. For tonight, clear with low around 57. Tomorrow, sunny with a high near 82. For tomorrow night, partly cloudy with low around 62. On Thursday, a 50% chance of showers and thunderstorms after 2. Mostly sunny with a high near 80. Thursday night, a 30% chance of showers and thunderstorms, mainly after 2. Partly cloudy with low around 63. And for Friday, a chance of showers and thunderstorms before 8. Then showers likely and possibly a thunderstorm between 8 and 2. And showers likely after 2. Mostly sunny with a high near 75. 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
1: Here's your WLRV weather forecast for Southwest Virginia. I'm Mark Winston. Sunny today with a high near 79. For tonight, clear with low around 57. Tomorrow, sunny with a high near 82. For tomorrow night, partly cloudy with low around 62. On Thursday, a 50% chance of showers and thunderstorms after 2. Mostly sunny with a high near 80. Thursday night, a 30% chance of showers and thunderstorms, mainly after 2. Partly cloudy with low around 63. And for Friday, a chance of showers and thunderstorms before 8. Then showers likely and possibly a thunderstorm between 8 and 2. And showers likely after 2. Mostly sunny with a high near 75. 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
1: Here's your WLRV weather forecast for Southwest Virginia. I'm Mark Winston. Sunny today with a high near 79. For tonight, clear with low around 57. Tomorrow, sunny with a high near 82. For tomorrow night, partly cloudy with low around 62. On Thursday, a 50% chance of showers and thunderstorms after 2. Mostly sunny with a high near 80. Thursday night, a 30% chance of showers and thunderstorms, mainly after 2. Partly cloudy with low around 63. And for Friday, a chance of showers and thunderstorms before 8. Then showers likely and possibly a thunderstorm between 8 and 2. And showers likely after 2. Mostly sunny with a high near 75. 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
1: Here's your WLRV weather forecast for Southwest Virginia. I'm Mark Winston. Sunny today with a high near 79. For tonight, clear with low around 57. Tomorrow, sunny with a high near 82. For tomorrow night, partly cloudy with low around 62. On Thursday, a 50% chance of showers and thunderstorms after 2. Mostly sunny with a high near 80. Thursday night, a 30% chance of showers and thunderstorms, mainly after 2. Partly cloudy with low around 63. And for Friday, a chance of showers and thunderstorms before 8. Then showers likely and possibly a thunderstorm between 8 and 2. And showers likely after 2. Mostly sunny with a high near 75. 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
2: 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In Ephesians chapter 2 and verse number 17, we see that Jesus Christ was a preacher. The Bible teaches us that he came and preached peace. The Bible is going to tell us of two individual groups that are going to receive the same message. Now we know that Jesus Christ came first to the Jews. The Bible teaches us that he came and preached to you who were far off and to them that were nigh. Now the Jews are the group that were nigh. They had been expecting a Messiah. According to Daniel, they'd been looking for a Messiah. According to Micah, they knew he would be born in Bethlehem. But they were nigh. They were close. Jesus was the fulfillment of their prayer. But those who were afar off were those who had no reference to the God of the Bible. They believed in the gods of the world. That was the Gentiles. That was all people who were not of Jewish lineage. And the Bible teaches us that Jesus Christ came and preached the same message to the Jew and the Gentile. So until we meet again, may God bless you as you go.
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1: Here's your WLRV weather forecast for Southwest Virginia. I'm Mark Winston. Sunny today with a high near 79. For tonight, clear with low around 57. Tomorrow, sunny with a high near 82. For tomorrow night, partly cloudy with low around 62. On Thursday, a 50% chance of showers and thunderstorms after 2. Mostly sunny with a high near 80. Thursday night, a 30% chance of showers and thunderstorms, mainly after 2. Partly cloudy with low around 63. And for Friday, a chance of showers and thunderstorms before 8. Then showers likely and possibly a thunderstorm between 8 and 2. And showers likely after 2. Mostly sunny with a high near 75. 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
3: Today's Light for Your Pathway comes from Proverbs chapter 13. A wise son heareth his father's instruction, but a scorner heareth not rebuke. A man shall eat good by the fruit of his mouth, but the soul of transgressors shall eat violence. He that keepeth his mouth keepeth his life, but he that openeth wide his lips shall have destruction. The soul of the sluggard desireth and hath nothing, but the soul of the diligent shall be made fat. A righteous man hateth lying, but a wicked man is loathsome and cometh to shame. Righteousness keepeth him that is upright in the way, but wickedness overthroweth the sinner. There is that maketh himself rich, yet hath nothing. There is that maketh himself poor, yet hath great riches. The ransom of a man's life are his riches, but the poor heareth not rebuke. The light of the righteous rejoiceth, but the lamp of the wicked shall be put out. Only by pride cometh contention, but with the well-advised is wisdom. Wealth gotten by vanity shall be diminished, but he that gathereth by labor shall increase. Hope deferred maketh the heart sick, but when the desire cometh, it is a tree of life. Whoso despiseth the word shall be destroyed, but he that feareth the commandment shall be rewarded. The law of the wise is a fountain of life to depart from the snares of death. Good understanding giveth favor, but the way of transgressors is hard. Every prudent man dealeth with knowledge, but a fool layeth open his folly. A wicked messenger falleth into mischief, but a faithful ambassador is health. Poverty and shame shall be to him that refuseth instruction, but he that regardeth reproof shall be honored. The desire accomplished is sweet to the soul, but it is abomination to fools to depart from evil. He that walketh with wise men shall be wise, but a companion of fools shall be destroyed. Evil pursueth sinners, but to the righteous good shall be repaid. A good man leaveth an inheritance to his children's children, and the wealth of the sinner is laid up for the just. Much food is in the tillage of the poor, but there is that is destroyed for want of judgment. He that spareth his rod hateth his son, but he that loveth him chasteneth him betimes. The righteous eateth to the satisfying of his soul, but the belly of the wicked shall want.
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1: Here's your WLRV weather forecast for Southwest Virginia. I'm Mark Winston. Sunny today with a high near 79. For tonight, clear with low around 57. Tomorrow, sunny with a high near 82. For tomorrow night, partly cloudy with low around 62. On Thursday, a 50% chance of showers and thunderstorms after 2. Mostly sunny with a high near 80. Thursday night, a 30% chance of showers and thunderstorms, mainly after 2. Partly cloudy with low around 63. And for Friday, a chance of showers and thunderstorms before 8. Then showers likely and possibly a thunderstorm between 8 and 2. And showers likely after 2. Mostly sunny with a high near 75. 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
3: Sometimes in life you come to a moment that we frequently call a moment of truth. Now, that's a beautiful expression for many reasons, but it actually comes from a bullfighting term. The matador has to end the bullfight by getting that bull to charge straight at him and then take a sword and lean over the bull's head and stab him behind his ears. Somebody said, that's vicious. Yes, but something has to die if that matador is going to live. He can play with him so long. It may be entertaining for a while, but there is a moment of truth. Now, there are lots of people who can put on a good show with a red cape and that red cloth on a stick that cannot face the moment of truth. The moment of truth is a moment of death. It is a moment of courage. It is a moment of total abandon. That's not a game. It's a crisis. May I say to you, in the spiritual realm, there is always a moment of truth. It's not a game. The crisis is a cross. What will you do at the moment of truth? Has there been a moment of decision in your life for the Lord Jesus Christ? We come again to Ruth chapter number 1, to this moment of truth in Ruth's life and in Naomi's life. And may I say, in my life and in your life, it comes into every life, and often at unexpected times, in unexpected ways. Sometimes it comes again and again. In a world of lies, there must be a moment of truth, a moment when we're honest with ourselves and with others and with God, and we just say, Lord, this is it. I've got to make the decision. And we see it both in Ruth and in Naomi. And I think this is very important, because Ruth represents for us the unbeliever who's coming to faith in Jehovah God, and Naomi represents the believer who has been away from God, who is now returning to the Lord. Verse 19 says, so they too went until they came to Bethlehem. Here's a believer, a woman who's been a believer in Jehovah for a long time. That's Naomi. And here's a new believer, Ruth. And it came to pass, when they were come to Bethlehem, that all the city was moved about them. And they said, is this Naomi? And she said unto them, call me not Naomi, call me Mara. The Almighty hath dealt very bitterly with me. The word Mara means bitterness. She continues in verse 21, I went out full, and the Lord hath brought me home again empty. Now that's significant, because when they left Bethlehem, they must have had quite the caravan leaving town, well-to-do people, moving for a better job, moving for a business opportunity. Remember, there was a famine in Bethlehem. They had more opportunity in Moab. Josephus, the Jewish historian, records that when they got to Moab, it seems Elimelech's family had been very prosperous. And so here they are, having had lots of things, but now she comes back with empty hands. It's a lot like the prodigal, isn't it? He leaves with full hands and comes home with empty hands. He leaves saying, give me, and he comes home saying, make me. Someone rightly said that God cannot fill hands that are already filled with something else. Sometimes God has to bring us to the moment of emptiness, to bring us to real fullness again. She says again in verse 21, why then call ye me Naomi, seeing the Lord hath testified against me, and the Almighty hath afflicted me? You see how she believes that she's under the chastening of God? So Naomi returned, and Ruth the Moabitess, her daughter-in-law with her, which returned out of the country of Moab, and they came to Bethlehem in the beginning of barley harvest. I love the fact that they come back at a time that is known as a fresh start. It would be like April, May, and June of our year. So you're talking about the springtime, the beginning of the barley harvest. Isn't that beautiful? Out of famine into harvest, out of the winter of their sin into the springtime of

0: fellowship with Almighty God. It's really beautiful. And by the way, I want to point out to you that the one person that did not get to be a part of this was Orpah. The other daughter-in-law, remember, she stayed home. And I will tell you something. The moment of truth is a moment that matters. It's your moment. There's no book of the Bible called the book of Orpah, but there is a book of the Bible called the book of Ruth. And you've got to make the decision. You've got to decide in the moment of truth whether you want what you can produce or you want God's blessings on your life. The moment whether you're going to go back or you're going to go forward with the Lord. Now, the key word here is truth. Because isn't that what God always wants? He just wants us to tell the truth. That's what the word confess means, to say what God says, to say exactly what God says. When David confessed his sin in Psalm 51, he said, "Lord, thou desirest truth in the inward parts, and in the hidden parts thou wilt make me to know wisdom." Watch this. If you'll speak truth, God will speak wisdom. God will tell you what you need to know if you'll tell God what he wants to hear. Do you know what God wants to hear? He wants you to say it. He wants you to say who you are and who he is. He wants you to have a moment of truth. And both of these women had it. Ruth had it. The unbeliever must have it. Look at Ruth's words. We read them in our last study in verse 16 and verse 17 and 18. The moment of truth for an unbeliever is when they declare the truth about who they're going to follow. She says in verse 16, "Thy God will be my God." I'm going to follow God. I remember a woman in India saying years ago, we were in a place called Virupandi, and she came, responded to the gospel. She said, "I want to get rid of all my idols, and I want the God of Virupandi to be my God." I love that. I want your God to be my God. To follow God and follow those who follow God, that's a moment of truth. In verse 17, she not only spoke the truth about who she was going to follow, but she spoke the truth about how long she would follow. In verse 17, she said, "I don't want anything to part us but death. Where you die, I'll die." In other words, I'm going to follow the Lord all the days of my life. Every day I want to walk in truth. Every day I want to be a true follower of the Lord Jesus Christ. This is the great decision that must be made. It's a decision that is rooted in love. It is a decision for life. You're going to become a follower of the Lord. It's a decision about him. It's not between Ruth and Naomi. It's between Ruth and Jehovah God. It is a moment of truth. It's a moment when you decide you're going to live in the truth no matter what anybody else says. That's what she says in verse number 18. She was steadfastly minded. And I want to tell you, the moment of truth opens up so many other wonderful moments. We're going to be coming to those moments in the following chapters. Don't miss your moment. Think what could be missed in one moment if you do not come to acknowledge the truth. And then in Naomi, we see the example of the backslider speaking truth. She acknowledged who she is. She's an empty woman. She is a broken woman. She is afflicted because of her sin, and she acknowledges who God is. He is the Almighty. He is the Lord. He is the covenant God. You see, in the end, everybody has to come to an acknowledgement of who they are and who God is. That is the truth. And here's the good news. If you'll speak the truth today, God will meet you right where you are. Are you Ruth? Are you Naomi? Well, speak the truth. Confess your sin and confess the truth to God. And if you will, you'll have a moment of truth, and the God of truth will do for you what no one else can do.
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1: Here's your WLRV weather forecast of Southwest Virginia. I'm meteorologist Jim Minaldi. This afternoon, sunny, high 80. Clear tonight, low 56. Sunny Wednesday, high 82. Partly cloudy Wednesday night, the low of 62. Thursday, time for clouds and sun with scattered afternoon showers and thunderstorms, high 80. Friday is going to be variably cloudy with sunshine and a few showers, a high 76. Thanks for listening to your weather source for Southwest Virginia, WLRV.
2: This is the More Sure Word Broadcast, a biblical preaching outreach of Pastor Brent Logan from the Sweet Springs Baptist Church in Ardmore, Alabama. We are so glad you've joined us today. And now, let's listen in from the pulpit of Pastor Logan.
3: Jesus is bound and Barabbas is released. Jesus is delivered to death and Barabbas is released to freedom. You know, that's exactly what God wants to do with each one of us. Jesus' life is crucified in the place of Barabbas that is supposed to be crucified. Barabbas is guilty. Jesus is innocent. But Jesus stands in his place. And one is bound and one goes free. As they nail him, as they bind him, as they take him to the cross, and as they lay him down, if you can see it in your mind's eye, and they fasten him to a tree, they nail his hands, they nail his feet. He can't go anywhere. He is a captive to the cross. He is a captive to death. He is in total bondage by the nails and what pain as they go in and how they fasten to that old wooded cross and they bring it up between heaven and earth and he can't get free. He's nailed to the cross.
4: While Barabbas goes into town and meets with his family and goes, gets him something to eat and walks down the street. Oh, what a picture of what Jesus Christ has done for us. He's releasing us that we might go free. He's being delivered. He's the one in bondage. You know what man is today? Man is, as it were, nailed to a tree of sin. He's in bondage. Humanity is in bondage to sin. We can't quit sinning. We can't stop sinning. We are total captives to the world and the flesh and the devil. And Jesus steps in and says, I'll take your place there and I'll take your punishment there and I'll take your nails and I'll take your captivity and I'll take your bondage and you can just go free. How in the world could I not love him? That was my cross. That's Barabbas' cross. That's not Jesus' cross. That's Barabbas' cross. And Jesus said, I'll take your cross and I'll let you go free. I wonder this morning, are you free in Jesus Christ? Have you been set free from the penalty of your sin and the power of your sin? The Bible says he released Barabbas and delivered Jesus to be crucified. Verse number 26, if you would look at it once more, it says, then released he Barabbas unto them, and when he had scourged Jesus. Scourged. That's a word. Let's see, I'll tell you what. Who's got a belt that you can take it off and your pants won't fall down? Come on now, help me. Help the preacher this morning. Brother Gary, the helper. Amen. Scourged. The scourging of Jesus. They bring him. What do we do now? Well, let's stripe him. And they turn him and they begin a cat of nine tails. Now, the Romans, man, they could take the skin right off the back. They begin to whip him.

that Bible says, by his stripes, I get healed. It wasn't just Jesus healing people on the roads that he walked in Israel. I'm glad his healing extends far beyond that, because I didn't live then and I couldn't have contacted that. But as Jesus turned his back and as they striped his back and as they put long furrows down his back and the blood ran, the Bible says, with his stripes, we're healed. It said that in Isaiah, and it says that also in Peter's epistle. You know, I don't know what you need to be healed of. Maybe you need to be healed from what sin has done in your life. Those stripes will heal you. I can't even explain that. But as Jesus was letting them do their worst to him and they striped his back,

0: healing is coming out. He's hurting. Oh, but he's healing. No wonder the Bible says, Paul says, he says, I'm going to glory in the cross of the Lord Jesus Christ. No wonder the preaching of the cross is the power of God unto salvation, because we live in a world that needs healing. And healing's not going to come from your doctor, and healing's not going to come from your best friend. Healing is going to come from the wounds of Jesus Christ and the scourging and the stripes that he went through to be your substitute and to be your sacrifice. By his stripes, we're healed. Every lash was for my healing. Every lash was for the conquering of sin that's destroying my life. By the way, Christian, that's why we ought to hate sin. Why would you love something that hurt him so bad? We almost have a reinvention today in this modern 21st century Christianity, a reinvention of Jesus. Jesus is not who people think they are. He is. Jesus is who the Bible says he is. Jesus didn't go through this so you could keep enjoying the sin that striped his back. Jesus Christ got scourged so that he could heal you of your sin. So he could cure you. The Bible says they scourged Jesus and delivered him to be crucified. Look at verse 27. Then the soldiers of the governor took Jesus into the common hall and gathered unto him the whole band of soldiers, and they stripped him. Can you look at the text? Can you think about Jesus this morning? They stripped him. They took all of his clothes off of him. Now they're going to put a robe on him to mock him, but the first thing to do is take all his clothes off. They're going to put him back on before he heads to the cross in verse number 31. But as soon as he gets there, look at verse number 35. And they crucified him and parted his garments. Do you see that? Casting lots that it might be fulfilled, which was spoken by the prophet. They parted my garments among them, and upon my vesture did they cast lots. They strip him again at the cross. Don't believe these paintings and all that. The scene of the cross of the Lord Jesus Christ is such a cruel thing. It is one of stripping, is one of nakedness. And I really think if you look at the next verse in verse 36, which makes it profound, and sitting down, they watched him there. What are they watching? They're watching a naked man hanging and dying. They stripped him. By the way, you know, taking somebody's clothes off, or you taking your own clothes off in public, is such a satanic thing. This is a satanic thing. Would you agree with that? Stripping a man naked and hanging him on a cross for everybody to look at, that's a satanic thing. But Jesus Christ is enduring that nakedness. Why is he doing that? And sitting down, they watched him there. You know what's sad about this story? His mother had to watch that. The other women that were gathered around the cross had to watch that. John was watching that. Can you look at that scene for just a moment? The holy, pure, spotless, sinless Lamb of God hanging naked to bear your sin and my... Can you see that scene for just a minute? You said, preacher, what's the other side of that? He hung naked so that I could be clothed. You know, the Bible tells us that even the very best we have, all of our righteousnesses are as filthy rags. You know what we are, the best we have to offer is like Adam and Eve trying to sew fig leaves together and cover up their sin. You can't cover up your sin and your nakedness with your fig leaves. You're still naked. You don't do a very good job of that. Man needs to be clothed. And only God can clothe us with the garments of His salvation. God can clothe us with His own righteousness. The Bible says that we're all unrighteous. There's none righteous, no, not one. We're as if it were bare before God, naked before God, exposed with all of our filthiness and shame. That is man before God. And then Jesus steps up and says, I tell you what, I'll take your nakedness. Would you like my garment? They're gambling for it down there. Would you like to put on my clothes? Oh, I'm glad for the day that I saw myself naked and bare before God, and I saw that Jesus took my place, and I took His righteousness, and He clothed me with His own righteousness. And just like that prodigal son came back home to the father, and the father said, put on him the best robe. Put some clothes on that boy. Put the good clothes on him. Oh, and be found in him, not having mine own righteousness, but the righteousness which is of God by the faith of Jesus Christ. Have you been clothed in his righteousness? He was stripped so you could be clothed. Verse 29 says, and when they had platted a crown of thorns and put it upon his head and a reed in his right hand, they bowed the knee before him and mocked him, saying, Hail, King of the Jews. They're mocking him. They go through this scene, and the soldiers are just having a big time. You know, you're a humble kind of guy. You're a quiet kind of guy. But, you know, we're going to put the robe on. You're supposed to be the King of the Jews. Here's your robe, and here's you a crown. They put a crown of thorns on his head that stuck in his brow, more blood coming down. And then they took a reed or a rod, and they stuck in his hand. Here's your scepter. Hold on to that. And he held on to that, and he's standing before them with the crown of thorns and with the robe on his bloodied back, probably sticking to his back, and the reed in his hand. And as he's standing there, I can see the soldiers bowing down, saying, yeah, bow the knee. Hail, King of the Jews. You're a big king. Oh, you're so important. And they laugh and they mock.
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1: Here's your WLRV weather forecast of Southwest Virginia. I'm meteorologist Jim Minaldi. This afternoon, sunny, high 80. Clear tonight, low 56. Sunny Wednesday, high 82. Partly cloudy Wednesday night, the low of 62. Thursday, time for clouds and sun with scattered afternoon showers and thunderstorms, high 80. Friday is going to be variably cloudy with sunshine and a few showers, a high 76. Thanks for listening to your weather source for Southwest Virginia, WLRV.

0: 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We trust the next 15 minutes will be an encouragement to you from God's Word. And now, here's Pastor Bruce.
1: Well, hello, friends. Welcome to We Preach Christ. This is Pastor Bruce Robinson. 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And that web address will be given at the end of the broadcast today. Well, I want to continue playing for you the message we've been playing this week from Genesis chapter 2 on creation. And I am so glad that we know

0: the God of creation, that we understand that we did not evolve from monkeys or from something else, but that God created us, because the Bible tells us that, and we believe the Word of God. So we go that message now. I hope it's a blessing to you as you listen today.
1: In my study this week, I read about a man. His name was Thomas Huxley, and he did not come up with the original idea. We know Darwin came up with the original idea of the origin of species, but this man, Thomas Huxley, he lived from 1825 to 1895, and he was an ardent defender of Darwin and what he believed. In fact, as I read some things about it, I think he was Darwin's PR man, is what he was, even back before that. And he was the one who really propagated evolution. He even did it more than Darwin did, they say. But listen to what he says. Listen to this quote. Quote, "I am fairly at a loss to comprehend how anyone for a moment can doubt that Christian theology must stand or fall with the historical trustworthiness of the Jewish scriptures. The very conception of the Messiah or Christ is inextricably interwoven with Jewish history. The identification of Jesus of Nazareth with that Messiah rests upon the interpretation of the passages of the Hebrew Scriptures, which have no evidential value unless they possess the historical character assigned to them," end quote. Now, I hope you got that. I know it's really wordy. Basically, what he's saying is that how can anyone say, he talks about he's a loss for comprehending how anyone could doubt that Christian theology rises or falls upon the accuracy of this Bible. That's what he's saying. He's saying that for Christianity to be true, it rests upon the trustworthiness of the Bible. Now, this is a godless atheist. He's not propagating, he's not promoting Christian theology. He's saying, though, that if the Bible is not, the Bible must be true, it must be right for Christianity to be real. Well, of course, an atheist wants to tear it down. Well, why in the world then do people that say they're saved try to tear down the accuracy of the Word of God, the inerrancy of the Word of God? Why would we do that? Maybe they don't believe it. If you don't believe it, then why do you say you're a Christian? I mean, you say, well, I'll tear it down because it's wrong. Well, if it's wrong, why do you say you believe in God? Why are you a proponent of Christian faith? If you don't believe this Bible, you're being lied to, and you choose to be lied to then if you don't believe this book. It is the most preposterous thing in the world for someone to say, oh, I believe in Christ, and I'm saying, but this is wrong, and this is wrong, and this is wrong. Well, then how do you know that what you say is right, if you're saying so much of it's wrong? It's either all true or it's not true at all. Amen. If I can't believe that God said, let there be, then how can I believe that for God so loved the world that he gave his only begotten son? How can I believe God loved us and sent Jesus? How can I believe Jesus died upon the cross if I can't believe God said, let there be, and there was? It's foolishness, church. It's foolishness. I read that of this man who didn't even believe in God, and yet he understood that the truth and the validity of the Christian faith stood upon if the Word of God is right or not. Now, obviously, he would say it's not. He would not believe. That's why he would not believe. But how can people that say they're saved not get that? It blows my mind. And so we see here in chapter 1 and here in first part of chapter 2, the declaration of creation. But then, can I say to you, secondly, we see the details of creation, all right? And I think, again, we've seen as God has moved through these days in his word, and we said here, the Bible says in verse 27 of chapter 1, and so God created man in his image, and the image of God created he him, male and female created he them. Now, on that day, this is day 6, okay? God created man, but God's not created woman yet, all right? God created man in his image, okay, we understand this, but chapter 2 comes and begins to give us the details. I think a good way to look at it is it's a newspaper. I know young people don't know what newspapers are anymore, but I'm looking at enough old people. You know what a newspaper is, right? Okay. You have a headline. Gives you what, and you read the article, tells you what the headline's about. I think this is kind of what verse 1 of chapter 1 is. I think this is kind of what some of this is. It's a headline, and then chapter 2 is the article, begins to give us the details. All right? And so we see the details here of creation. Now, if you'll notice here in Genesis 2, it does not repeat day 1, day 2, day 3, day 4, or day 5. It doesn't go back and talk to us about the elements of creation, of God creating light, or the sky, or the firmaments, or the earth, or the land, or the animals, okay? Does it go into all the plants? No,

0: What is it? The details here have to do with man, the creation of man. We all agree on that, the creation of man. So we have the declaration of creation, and then we have the details of creation, all right? And within that details of creation, I would say number three, the distinction of creation. There is an amazing distinction between the creation of man and everything else God created. Can we agree on that? I said last week, you looked a little bit first, the discussion or the discourse of man's creation. The Bible says that they said, let us, verse 26, chapter 1, and God said, let us make man in our image after our likeness, and let them have dominion over the fish, the sea, and over the fowl of the air, and over the cattle, and over all the earth, and over every creeping thing that creepeth upon the earth. So here is the discussion or this discourse that's being had, okay? God didn't speak amongst the Trinity about any other part of creation, did he? When he made the whale, he didn't talk. When he made the land animals, when he made the ferments, when he made the waters, we divide the waters. None of those things do we see God discussing. And I said, there's a distinction here. When it came to man, God lets us have some insight here. Let us make man in our image. There's a discussion, a discourse. Second of all, there's the design of man, of man's creation. Let's make man in our image. Now, I said last week a little bit, and I apologize for last week. I was not feeling well, and so I don't know what I said. Amen. But anyhow, I wasn't feeling, but I said something about his image. I believe it has to do with, you know, three in one. We're trichotomous, body, soul, and spirit. I believe that. But there's other things to it as well. I believe that that man has a self-consciousness about him that animals don't have. That's part of the image of God. Not just a consciousness like animals. And I think that has to do with the difference in a soul. Okay, and I know sometimes that word soul and spirit are interchangeable, and that we have an eternal soul, okay? I said last week, one of the things is man is eternal, okay? Animals, I don't think are. Now, if I'm wrong on that, that's fine, but I don't think that your animals, when you were a kid that died, I don't think they'll be in heaven, okay? I've had kids ask me that before, and I said, well, if that makes you feel better, you just go ahead and think that, all right? So, I mean, that's what I taught me. I don't think that animals redeemed to say, well, mankind's redeemed. We understand all creation is going to be redeemed one day out from under the curse, but I don't think animals have an eternal soul like man does. So man has a self-consciousness, not just a consciousness. Man has a personality. Man has a cognition. In other words, an ability to process information, to process what's going on. He has an intelligence. Now, I understand they say, well, the monkeys are intelligent and dolphins are intelligent. I understand that. I mean, there's an intelligence there, but it's not on the same, nowhere near the same level as the intelligence of mankind. Right? I mean, you know, I know some artwork, and man has a creativity, okay, that animals don't have. You know, I think animals, we have a self-awareness, as I said, and man, it has a cognition where we can rationalize information, all that. You know, it's amazing some of the things the animal world does, but man is more than just instinctive. You know, these birds migrate, or other animals migrate a certain time, and that's amazing. That's another thing I think that this foolish to think evolution could do that. But I don't know that those animals, that they even know why they're doing that. It's just instinctive in them. That time of year, they head south, right? It's just something in them that the squirrel puts up. I don't think that Mr. Squirrel's having a talk with Mrs. Squirrel about how much they need for the winter, amen? It's just instinctive. They know to do that, right? They're just instinctive. Man is more than just instinctive. We have a cognition. We have a mind. We have a creativity. The intelligence of mankind, of what mankind can do. You know, I get tickled sometimes, these kids, and I'm sure we were all this way. We just didn't have the technology or things, the advancements. You know, some of us, I'm a child of the late 70s and the 80s, grew up in the 80s, and I remember we thought, man, a Walkman was a big thing. You're carrying this big old thing around your side. You can put a cassette in, and you can walk around and listen to a cassette, and that was huge. You know, kids today, you know, they'd laugh at the scorn about that, all right? I remember when they came out with CDs. You can skip to the next song like that, and you don't have to rewind it or fast forward it, amen? I mean, that was amazing. Digital music, I mean, it's just, you don't even have anything. There's nothing. You just listen to it, all right? The creativity and the intelligence of man is mind-boggling, isn't it? Well, animals are there. They're so smart. Well, okay, let's go down to the zoo, and let's see what they're doing, what they're building down there, all right? Let's see what they're creating down there, right? Yeah. That gorilla, he's smart, but he's just throwing stuff he shouldn't be throwing around down there and making a mess. That's what he's doing, right? Am I right? But man has creativity and intelligence about him. And so I think all this plays into this matter of the design. We talk about the details here about God, this distinction about how God has made man, the design of mankind in our image. Again, God is, we understand that the term has come in recent years to combat evolution of intelligent design. And, you know, I understand what people are saying and I'm good with that, except I just don't like the thing of replacing God's name. You know, it's God that created. I understand he is intelligent design. God has intelligence. His ways are above our ways. And I understand what the purpose behind that is to say there's intelligent design because people, they rebuff the name of God. But we as Christians, I don't think we need to play into that intelligent design. No, God's the creator, okay? We just need to stick with Bible language and keep naming God as the creator. Am I right? I think so. But obviously, God, his intelligence and what he did is mind-boggling. But the design of man's creation, there's nothing like man. There's nothing like human beings. Am I right, church? Nothing like that. The crown jewel of all creation. And so we see the discussion or the discourse of man's creation. This is in the distinction of creation. We see the design of man's creation, our image. And then we see the details of man's creation. The Bible says here verse 7 of chapter 2, "And the Lord God formed man of the dust of the earth, and breathed into his nostrils the breath of life, and man became a living soul." Look at these details. That word formed, it's the same word as a potter with the clay when you look up that word. It's the same idea. God formed man. We see he spoke other things into existence, and they were. But here God takes the time, we understand, to take the dust of the earth and to form and to shape mankind. Now, I have no doubt the Bible talks about the breath of life that God gave, I think, every living thing on earth the breath of life. But the Bible specifically says here that God breathed into man's nostrils the breath of life. And I think evolutionists have a hard time. I mean, they dispute it, but you and I could look and say, you have a real hard time with that one. Doesn't say he formed it over billions of years. Doesn't say he formed just some kind of little single cell something and threw a little ooze of water and over me. No, it says he created man and man became a living soul.
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1: Here's your WLRV weather forecast of Southwest Virginia. I'm meteorologist Jim Minaldi. This afternoon, sunny, high 80. Clear tonight, low 56. Sunny Wednesday, high 82. Partly cloudy Wednesday night, the low of 62. Thursday, time for clouds and sun with scattered afternoon showers and thunderstorms, high 80. Friday is going to be variably cloudy with sunshine and a few showers, a high 76. Thanks for listening to your weather source for Southwest Virginia, WLRV.
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3: So in verse 8, and again he stooped down and wrote on the ground, and this blows my mind, what I'm about to read. And they which heard it, a bunch of self-righteous hypocrites, being convicted by their own conscience, went out one by one, beginning at the eldest, even unto the last. And I read this and said, wow, at least they could still be convicted. Because I want to point my finger at them and act like, man, they're about as sorry as you can get, dragging this woman in there and putting her right in the middle of everybody. Maybe she was naked, maybe she wasn't. They're not interested in the law. They're not interested in this woman. They don't care anything about her. All they want is to trout the Son of God. But they still had enough conscience to be convicted. I was preaching in a church this week. At the end of the service, the pastor got up and said, some of you hadn't been to this altar in years. That's what he said. Can you still be convicted? So, listen, I can remember at Cornerstone when the altar would fill up during the song service. Can you still be convicted? Holy Spirit still get through your crusty heart? Does the truth still get through to your crusty heart? Whatever else you say about this crowd, and I was running them down the road as I prepared this sermon. What a bunch of scoundrels. What a bunch of losers. What a bunch of miserable wretches. And then I saw it. But at least they could still come under conviction. And so the Bible says that they, being convicted by their own conscience, that's a good thing. Then there's a bad thing. Went out. See, it's sort of like the end of a church service when the pastor preaches and it's obvious that God's dealing with people, but they don't come forward, they go out. What would have been wonderful is if we had read, and they went to Jesus and said, we're a mess. We need help. We came here hypocritical, pharisaical. We came here unconcerned about this woman, calloused. And when you said, he that is without sin, it pricked my heart. Jesus, I'm sorry. But no, they walk away. Instead of walking in, they walked out. Instead of walking forward, they walk backward. Be careful. If you can still be convicted, be careful how you handle that conviction. If God can still prick your heart by the Holy Spirit, make sure when He does that you go forward, not backward. Go in, not out. Well, what a thing it would have been had they went to Jesus and just confessed. Sometimes we're like accusers, like these accusers. Jesus asked them, ask her, where are thine accusers? That's what He calls them. That's interesting, isn't it? That's the title for the devil, the accuser of the brethren. Sometimes I think we might be more like this crowd than we care to admit. We're pointing our fingers. We highlight the sins of others and minimize ours. Don't we do that? Some of us. We walk around with a vindictive spirit hoping God gets them. Boy, that's scary. Boy, I hope they get what they got coming. You better be glad you didn't. I'm sure glad I didn't. Walk around with a self-righteous spirit and blaming others and holding on to a bad attitude. What a day it would be if everybody with a vindictive, unforgiving spirit walking around with self-righteousness, highlighting the sins of others, would just get in the altar and say, God, I'm a mess. Someone said it's like Haman in the book of Esther. Self-righteous judgment of others always builds its own gallows. Self-righteous judgment of others always builds its own gallows. And so again, we come to verse 9. Let's read it again. And they which heard it, being convicted by their own conscience, went out one by one, beginning at the eldest, even unto the last. And Jesus was left alone, and the woman standing in the midst. When Jesus had lifted up himself and saw none but the woman, he said unto her, Woman, where are those thine accusers? Hath no man condemned thee? She said, No man, Lord. And Jesus said unto her, Neither do I condemn thee. Go and sin no more. I think we ought to read that story about once every week, probably. I don't know if you really get what's going on here, but let me try to make it clear. Jesus, first of all, Jesus does not condone sin. Let's not use this chapter to say Jesus looks lightly on sin. He does not ignore adultery. He calls it a sin. He makes it clear to her, what you've done is a sin. Well, that's a bad word. Sin. Whether it's adultery, whether it is sodomy, whether it is stealing or lying, Jesus uses the word sin. And today when you use that word, you're narrow-minded. You are intolerant. You're an archaic, old-fashioned Christian. We've advanced. We've progressed. We're the progressive party. You folks need to get with the times. Why are you calling that a sin? That's my life. That's the way I want to live. Why is your life any better than mine? And you can't use the word sin like you used to could. But Jesus calls it a sin. You know, the world's favorite philosophy nowadays is the philosophy of tolerance. And the cult, well, the culture of this world will tolerate anything and anybody except Bible-believing Christians. They want to preach tolerance until it's us. And they're not very tolerant. So Jesus doesn't say, you need to deal with this mistake. He doesn't call it a propensity in her life. He doesn't call it an alternate lifestyle. He calls it a sin. Yeah.

0: Because that's what will nail him to the cross, is your sin and my sin. Today, she misspoke. She lied. She sinned. Well, I exaggerated. You sinned. Well, I just spoke out of place. You sinned. We want to gloss over it. We want to make light of it. People get caught in a gossip and say, well, we were just kidding. You sinned. Well, we were just being silly. We weren't trying to hurt anybody. Well, I only told two people. Sin. S-I-N, sin. Jesus does not condone sin. Now, would you agree with me that the way they handle this is a disgrace? The way these scribes and Pharisees, that's what they're called in verse 3, the way they handle it is a disgrace. If you agree with that, say amen.
1: Amen.
0: It's obvious. Then it would be safe for me to say anybody that's quick to condemn somebody is a disgrace. Disgrace. Where to get that word? When you show no pity, no mercy, no compassion on someone, it is a disgrace. You see where I'm going? It's a disgrace. To be so harsh and unforgiving is a disgrace. To highlight their sin and focus on their sin while ignoring your own is a disgrace. That's what we say about this crowd until we're the ones doing it. I want you to think about something. Her sin is so hideous that in the law of Moses, it was the death penalty. And we agree that they probably should have been a little bit more merciful. They probably should have shown at least a little bit more kindness, maybe a little bit more discretion or fairness. We agree on that. So let's take the sins of our day that we think are hideous and ugly. Let's take the sins that you and I so quickly condemn, and in times it's right that we should condemn them. But if someone is caught up in that sin, and you can decide for yourself what is that hideous sin that you know somebody's caught up in, that might in this day call for the death penalty, do you have compassion? Or are you a disgrace? Do you pray for them? Or just run them down the road? Is this a fair question?
1: Yeah,
0: listen, I figure this going. This sermon, honestly, I thought, man, this sermon's going to help us. We all can get hardened, can't we?
1: Sure.
0: We can get calloused. And man, we see somebody that's been in church and they've been in the Bible and they got good parents and they got a good family and God's been good to them. And then they just run out there into the far country. And all we do is talk about how stupid and sorry and wicked they are and don't even pray for them. Is that not a disgrace? I'm not justifying their sin. Jesus doesn't justify hers, but praise God, He showed some grace.
1: Yes.
0: And I'm asking you, like I asked myself in the last few days, thinking about this text. I've known I was going to be preaching this from 2 weeks ago when I finished the last chapter, chapter 7, and preached about the rivers of living water. And I began to pray about John 8. And God, will you want me to cover the whole chapter? Do I highlight any certain part of it? And I couldn't get past this story because God convicted me that maybe I'm not as gracious as I should be. Because I was condemning these people for condemning her. Not justifying her sin. Jesus had some compassion and pity. And that brings me to the message. Let me say it to you this way. While they disgraced her, Jesus graced her. Can we say it that way? They disgraced her. He graced her. I quoted John 1:17 earlier, which says grace and truth came by Jesus Christ. But listen to John chapter 1, verse 14. And the Word was made flesh and dwelt among us, and we beheld His glory, the glory as of the only begotten of the Father, full of grace and truth. Boy, I'm glad He's full of grace. I'm glad He showed grace on me. He did not say to this adulterous woman, all adulterers shall have their part in the lake of fire. He didn't say, woman, you keep that up, you're going to hell. Brother Don can tell you about some of the street preachers we've been with who'll stand all on a street corner and all you hear from them is hail, hail, hail. And they're pointing to a bunch of people that don't even know what the Bible says about their own sin. And there's no compassion. There's no grace. They're not, listen, some guys will go do that and they're not interested in the people they're preaching to. They're interested in looking spiritual. Because if they can condemn everybody else, it makes them feel like they're right about everything. Right. Jesus showed this woman grace. Now the picture, I hope you see the picture. It says in verse 9 that he was left alone with this woman. Jesus was left alone and the woman standing in the midst. In verse 10 it says, he lifted up himself and saw none but the woman. In verse 6, he stooped down. In verse 10, he lifted up himself. Do y'all see the picture? My Savior was in heaven. And angels and cherubim and seraphim were singing, holy, holy, holy.
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1: Here's your WLRV weather forecast for Southwest Virginia. I'm Nick Rice. As we head through the rest of the afternoon, it's going to stay sunny with a high near 79. Tonight, clear skies, low around 57. On Wednesday, another sunny day and a high near 81. Wednesday night, partly cloudy, a low of 62. For Thursday, we have a slight chance of showers, maybe even a thunder shower in the afternoon with a high near 81. 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

Greetings in the name of the Lord Jesus Christ. My name is Scott Suttle, the pastor of Lighthouse Baptist Church in Blacksburg, South Carolina. We do thank you for listening today and invite you to stay tuned for the entire program right here on the Baptist Lighthouse radio broadcast. As we open the Bible and preach the Word of God, we pray that it'll help your heart as you listen.

Hello, dear friends. Thank you for listening today again to the Baptist Lighthouse radio program. We're so excited that you are able to join us today. We are studying this week another great chapter of the Bible. We began yesterday in Psalm 51, which is a great chapter in the Bible on the subject of repentance. David is repentant of his sin against God and sinning in adultery with Bathsheba and also leading her husband Uriah into the heat of the battle. And he is confessing that sin of adultery and murder and his sin against Almighty God in these matters. And he is pouring his heart out to a holy God in this great chapter on repentance. Now, today we want to read our text in Psalm 51. The Bible says in verse number 1, "Have mercy upon me, O God, according to thy loving kindness, according unto the multitude of thy tender mercies, blot out my transgressions. Wash me thoroughly from mine iniquity, and cleanse me from my sin. For I acknowledge my transgressions, and my sin is ever before me. Against thee, thee only, have I sinned, and done this evil in thy sight, that thou mightest be justified when thou speakest, and be clear when thou judgest." David is wanting a clean slate with the Lord. He is wanting his sin out in the open before God. He is wanting to be cleansed of that sin. And he, first of all, as we mentioned yesterday, he was very careful in the first few verses to appeal to God's love and mercy. "According to thy loving kindness, under the multitude of thy tender mercies, blot out my transgressions." David knew if he was to be forgiven, it was hinging upon God's loving kindness and God's tender mercies. And friend, today we are at the mercy of God. We are dependent upon God's loving kindness. We deserve hell. We deserve God's wrath upon our sin. We are sinners by nature. We are sinners by choice. And we all have sinned and come short of the glory of God. But thank God he is full of loving kindness. Thank God he is full of tender mercies. And David was depending and relying upon that fact. David here not only appealed to God's love and mercy, David was very careful not to sidestep his own guilt. He confessed his sin to Almighty God. He said and acknowledges his sin in different ways and different terms here in the first few verses. As we also mentioned yesterday, he mentioned transgressions. That is a good biblical term which refers to the violation of any law or rule of moral duty. And here David understood he had transgressed what God had said in his word. He had transgressed the law of God. He had stepped over the line into the sin that God had warned against. Not only is the word transgression used here, it is also referred to as iniquity. David said, "Wash me thoroughly from mine iniquity." The word means injustice or unrighteousness. It means a sin or crime. It speaks of wickedness, any act of injustice. The Bible tells us in Isaiah 59 that our iniquities have separated between you and your God. The Bible tells us also in Isaiah 64 that our righteousnesses are as filthy rags. That is unrighteousness or injustice. Now, another term that we did not mention yesterday is found at the end of verse number 2, and it is the very familiar term of David's transgression and his iniquity is the word sin, S-I-N. That word really has reference to any departure from the law and the righteousness of God.
David had taken a wrong path. He had sinned against Almighty God, and he is asking God to cleanse him of his sin. The word cleanse simply means to purify or to make clean. He said, I have been made dirty because of my sin. I have become filthy and transgressed against the law of God. My iniquity and my sin is before God, and I want God to clean me up. I want God to make me clean. The book of Leviticus, chapter number 16, gives us the responsibility of the high priest as the high day of atonement approached in the seventh month of each year. Once that high priest a year would go into the Holy of Holies and make an atonement for the sin not only of the priest and the cleansing of the priest, but also for the sin of the entire congregation, for all people. And in Leviticus chapter number 16, verse number 30, the Bible says this, "For on that day shall the priest make an atonement for you to cleanse you, that ye may be clean from all your sins before the Lord." That is how it was stated on the high day of atonement. The priest went in to the Holy of Holies to offer that blood and to present that cleansing from all sin. It was being washed. It was being made clean in the sight of God. And the Bible refers to our sin as David confessed his sin. Lord, cleanse me from my sin. Wash me and make me clean. Listen, this is all what we refer to in the Old Testament under the Old Testament law. But we see the same principle under the New Testament, the time of God's grace. The Bible says in 1 John chapter 1, verse number 9, if we confess our sins, he is faithful and just to forgive us our sins and to cleanse us from all unrighteousness. Listen, even today, I know we've been reading a lot about David's sin under the Old Testament law and the book of Leviticus.

0: under the priesthood of Aaron. But we understand in the New Testament that we come to God with a repentant heart and ask God to cleanse us from our sin. And He is more than able to cleanse us from all unrighteousness. I'm glad, amen, God can make us clean. As we go through this world and we are creatures of flesh, we are capable of sin. We do sin and come short of the glory of God even after we get saved. There's no one perfect in this flesh. And we have to come to God and confess our sins and be made clean. Amen. On a day-to-day basis, I'm thankful for 1 John 1:9 for the believer that we can be made clean. Proverbs chapter number 28 is another great text concerning this subject. Proverbs 28, verse number 13, the Bible says, "He that covereth his sins shall not prosper." Boy, how true that is. The Bible also says in the book of Numbers, "Be sure your sin will find you out." You are trying something that you're going to be the loser if you're trying to cover up and hide your sin. I think about Achan in the days of Joshua, that battle of Ai that followed the great victory of Jericho. And Achan tried to hide those objects that he had stolen in his tent. And he tried to hide them. But God knew he had stolen those items. God knew that he had taken those items unto himself and very secretively and sneaky tried to hide his sin. But his sin found him out. It not only caused him to receive the judgment of God, but he lost his own life, and his family also died, and he was destroyed because of his sin. Listen, the Bible says, if you try to hide sin, you will not prosper. But whoso confesseth and forsaketh them shall have mercy. Amen. There is a way to come clean with God. You know, a lot of people want to be right with the Lord. They want to have fellowship with God. They want to walk with God and have a good testimony. But you will not be right with God at the same time you're trying to hide your sin and you're trying to sweep something under the rug. Listen, God knows your heart. God knows your mind. God knows your life. Listen, you may have something hid from others, but God knows what you truly are. Come clean with God. That is exactly what David was doing after his sin was pointed out by the prophet Nathan. Nathan said, "Thou art the man." And David, under great conviction concerning his sin, in this great chapter of Psalm 51, he is confessing his sin to God. He is confessing his sinful conduct with his sin with Bathsheba, his sin in having Uriah murdered. He is confessing that sin to God, and he is coming clean. That is the way to be right with God. The Bible says in verse number 4, "Against thee, thee only have I sinned and done this evil in thy sight." Listen, David had wronged Bathsheba in sinning in that sin of adultery with her. He had wronged her late husband by having him sent to the forefront of the battle and put to death. He had physically sinned against other people, but his sin, he acknowledged, was against God Almighty. And listen, let's not try to soften the blow of sin in our life. Let's call it like it is. Let's tell it just like it is. We have sinned against a holy God if we've sinned. People, to be right with God, you must have a heart of contrition and acknowledge your sin before God and confess that sin to God with godly sorrow. That is the nature of repentance. Friend, today, I hope you're right with God. If you need to be saved, listen, you can repent of your sin and call upon the name of the Lord and ask Him to save you from your sin. And He'll do it. For whosoever shall call upon the name of the Lord shall be saved. Friend, today, that's all the time that we have for the program. May the Lord bless you is our prayer.
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1: Here's your WLRV weather forecast for Southwest Virginia. I'm Nick Rice. As we head through the rest of the afternoon, it's going to stay sunny with a high near 79. Tonight, clear skies, low around 57. On Wednesday, another sunny day and a high near 81. Wednesday night, partly cloudy, a low of 62. For Thursday, we have a slight chance of showers, maybe even a thunder shower in the afternoon with a high near 81. Thanks for listening to your weather source for Southwest Virginia, WLRB.
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1: Here's your WLRV weather forecast for Southwest Virginia. I'm Nick Rice. As we head through the rest of the afternoon, it's going to stay sunny with a high near 79. Tonight, clear skies, low around 57. On Wednesday, another sunny day and a high near 81. Wednesday night, partly cloudy, a low of 62. For Thursday, we have a slight chance of showers, maybe even a thunder shower in the afternoon with a high near 81. 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

would like to welcome you to the Preaching of the Cross radio broadcast. 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

All right, I'm Brother James. This is the Preaching of the Cross radio broadcast. I greet you in the name of our Lord and Savior Jesus Christ, the Lamb of God, which taketh away the sin of the world. Glad to have you on board. Hope you can stick with us for the next half an hour as we continue our study of the Bible book of Proverbs. And we are jumping right into the 16th chapter today, Proverbs chapter 16 and verse number 18. The Bible says here that pride goeth before destruction, and an haughty spirit before a fall. Let's take a look at what the Bible says about falling. About falling. Many, many Bible references to this important subject. Those who fall in Proverbs are the prating fool, chapter 10, verse 8. The wicked who falls by his own wickedness, chapter 11, verse 5. Those who fail to seek counsel, chapter 11, verse 14. Those who trust in riches, chapter 11, verse 28. Those of an haughty spirit, in the verse at hand, chapter 16, verse 18. The abhorred of the Lord, chapter 22, verse 14. Those that dig a pit, chapter 26, verse 27. Those that harden their heart, chapter 28, verse 14. Those perverse in their ways, chapter 28, verse 18. And the wicked who multiply transgression, chapter 29 and verse number 16. All of these individuals, the book of Proverbs says, are scheduled for a fall. A fall that is guaranteed if they do not repent of their evil ways and turn to the Lord. Now, elsewhere in the Bible, we find that one must fall in order to worship Satan. You remember in Matthew chapter 4 and verse 9 on the Mount of Temptation, the devil told the Lord Jesus he'd give him all the kingdoms of the world and the glory that went with them if he would just fall down and worship him. And of course, Jesus Christ refused such an offer. All such falls come through unbelief. The Bible says the Israelite nation fell. They took a fall because of unbelief. You can read that in Romans 11, verse 11, or you could read it in Hebrews chapter 4 and verse 11. Someone else that takes a fall is the man, the woman, the church, the family that follows false teachers. Luke chapter 6 and verse number 39 says it this way. Luke 6, 39. That's chapter 7. Let me find it. Luke 6 and 39. Can the blind lead the blind? Shall they not both fall into the ditch? Yielding to temptation will result in a fall. Luke 8, 13 tells us, they on the rock are they which when they hear receive the word with joy, and these have no root, which for a while believe, and in time of temptation fall away. Then, of course, there's the devil. The devil was lifted up with pride, and that caused him to fall. And those who likewise are lifted up with pride and have a poor testimony in the world, they take a fall. That's 1 Timothy 3, verses 6 and 7. Overmuch possessions incline one to falling. They that will be rich, in 1 Timothy 6 and verse number 9. Divers temptations we fall into, according to James 1, 2. Swearing leads to a fall in James 5 and verse number 12. So, with all of these things, with all these things being said, we are told to take heed lest we fall. 1 Corinthians 10, verse 12. God said, don't fall. Be careful. Don't fall. God's dealings are very severe with those who fall, according to Romans 11, 22. The severity of God is directed toward those that take a fall. We're told to be fearful. This fear of the Lord idea showing up again and again. The Bible says in Hebrews 10, verse 31, it is a fearful thing to fall into the hands of the living God. Now, if we grow in grace,
2 Peter 1:10 says, we'll never fall if we turn from grace. Galatians 5 and 4 says, we've already fallen. God's power is able. God's power is sufficient to keep us from falling. Jude verse 24. To keep us from falling from our own steadfastness. 2 Peter 3:17. Now, when our sins fell on Jesus, Romans 15:3, the burden made him fall before his Father. And that's the only good fall you'll find in the Bible, is Jesus Christ taking, well, as the saying goes, he took a fall for us. And he surely did. And we praise his name forever. In Proverbs 16:20, the Bible says, he that handleth a matter wisely shall find good. And that's obviously true. Whoso trusteth in the Lord, happy is he. Now there's another word, like falling, that shows up again and again. Happy and merry and blessed. There's much in Proverbs that speaks of our emotional and, if you want to use the word, our psychological well-being. And it all stems from a right relationship to God's truth. For example, chapter 3, verse 13, happy is the man that findeth wisdom and the man that getteth understanding. In Proverbs chapter 8, verse 32, now therefore hearken unto me, O ye children, for blessed are they that keep my ways. 8:34, blessed is the man that heareth me, watching daily at my gates, waiting at the posts of my doors. In chapter 12, verse 20, to the counselors of peace is joy. 15:13, a merry heart maketh a cheerful countenance. 15:15, he that is of a merry heart hath a continual feast. 14:21, he that hath mercy on the poor, happy is he. Notice God doesn't give a man a long face. God doesn't give a man a pouty attitude. God doesn't give a man a toil and a misery and a drudgery and call it life. God sends blessing, joy, peace, happiness, rejoicing. That's what you get from walking with the Lord. 17:22, a merry heart doeth good like a medicine. Chapter 28, verse 14, happy is the man that feareth alway. 29:18, he that keepeth the law, happy is he. And in 29:6, the righteous doth sing and rejoice. You see, Jesus Christ came. He said in his own words, I am come that you might have life, that you might have it more abundant. It's the work of God in our life that brings about real satisfaction and contentment. You get up in the morning and face the day. You can lay down at night and rejoice in what the day has brought. All because of a right relationship with God and a right heart attitude toward the truth of his word. Verse 21, the wise in heart should be called prudent, and the sweetness of the lips increaseth learning. Understanding is a wellspring of life unto him that hath it, but the instruction of fools is folly. A wellspring, not just a drink one time, and then you go on your way and try and live the rest of your life on the strength of that one drink. Oh no, it's a well spring. Once you get the understanding in your heart that God is right and God is true and God is holy and God wants to bless me, and once you're certain, once you're established in the truth that the Bible, the Word of God, is the truth, then that understanding produces a

continual outflowing of the living waters of the Holy Ghost of God and the blessed truths of God, so that moment by moment and day by day you might continually take refreshing drinks from the water of life. The heart of the wise teacheth his mouth, and addeth learning to his lips. Pleasant words are as an honeycomb, sweet to the soul and health to the bones. And then here we find again a verse we saw earlier in Proverbs. There is a way that seemeth right unto a man, but the end thereof are the ways of death. And when we came across this verse in Proverbs 14, verse 12, we pointed out that millions consider Hinduism to be the right way. Millions consider Mohammedism to be the right way, or Buddhism, or Mormonism, or Catholicism, or Protestantism. But no ism can save you. Take a person to save you, the person of the Lord Jesus Christ. No religion can get you to heaven. It'll take the Son of God, Jesus Christ, to save your soul. He that laboreth, laboreth for himself. For his mouth craveth it of him. You eat to live. Sure you do. Verse 27, an ungodly man diggeth up evil. Sound like the news media to me. And in his lips there is as a burning fire. Book of James says there's a fire coming out of the mouth. And it's directly tied to hell itself. A froward man soweth strife. And a whisperer separateth chief friends. I've always marveled when I see two people talking, and the closer you get, the more they drop their voice. And when you finally arrive in immediate proximity, the conversation ceases altogether. Let me say something to you, my gossiping friend. Let me say something to you, my friend who is a friend of a gossip. Are you listening? If that man will talk about me to you behind my back, he will talk about you to me behind your back. You better think about that. If she will talk about her to you, then she will talk about you to her. A whisperer separateth chief friends. A violent man enticeth his neighbor and leadeth him into the way that is not good. Your friends will influence you. Your companions will have an effect upon you. If you've got bad friends, you'll end up doing bad things. If you've got good friends, they will encourage you to do good things. Choose your friends, choose your companions wisely. He shutteth his eyes to devise froward things. Moving his lips, he bringeth evil to pass. It's in his imagination. It's in his heart. It just works its way out in his life. It starts on the inside. The hoary head is a crown of glory if it be found in the way of righteousness. Western culture commits a great sin. Their emphasis on the body, their emphasis on the flesh, their emphasis on outward beauty has caused them to disregard the elderly and the aged among them, and that surely is a crime. In the cultures of the East, the elderly and the aged are honored simply because they are elderly and aged, and that is not always valid. Once again, righteousness is found in the middle. Not on the extreme on either side, but right in the center. And here's the right balance. A man should receive extra honor. He's worthy of honor because of his senior status. However, that senior status must be accompanied by right living. An old drunk is not worthy of honor. A gray-headed woman who has run off five husbands is not worthy of honor. But right living, clean living, decent living, honorable living, senior citizens ought to be treated with dignity and respect. Not despised, shoved off, pushed aside because they no longer seem to be profitable. I'll tell you right now, if it weren't for the
weren't for the gray-haired warriors laboring in prayer, our ministries would certainly not be what they are. No question about that. He that is slow to anger is better than the mighty. He that ruleth his spirit than he that taketh a city. The Bible speaks in 1 Corinthians 9:27 and says that we should rule our body. The Bible says in 2 Corinthians 10 and verse number 5 that we should rule our soul. In Proverbs 16 verse 32, the Bible says we should rule our spirit. God expects you to be in control of your whole being, spirit, soul, and body. That's what the Lord expects. So I'm taking these pills. God expects you to be in control of your spirit, soul, and body. You say, well, I just have a little drink now and then, helps me to settle my nerves down. God expects you to be in control of your spirit, soul, and body. Well, I lost my temper, but she made me do it. God expects you to be in control of your spirit, soul, and body. It's up to you. Verse 33, the lot is cast into the lap, but the whole disposing thereof is of the Lord. This matter of rolling the dice, this matter of drawing straws, this strange and peculiar matter of the Urim and the Thummim is, well, it's worth taking a look at. God allowed such a course of action to settle an argument in at least one case, Acts chapter 1, verses 24 to 26. It was a roll of the dice that determined who would replace Judas Iscariot. Isn't that interesting? It was the choosing of stones that set the borders for the 12 tribes in the promised land. Joshua 18, Numbers 34, Numbers 27, Joshua 17. When decisions were made, lots were said to have come up, Joshua 18, verse 11. To come forth, Joshua 19, 1. To come out, Joshua 19, 17. It looks as though these two stones, the Urim and the Thummim, were placed inside the breastplate of the high priest, and he would say, God, is it Naphtali? And he'd reach in the bag, and out came the stone that indicated yes, and it was Naphtali. And I'd say, God, is the border to the river, or is the border to that rock over there? River, Urim, rock, Thummim. He'd reach in and pull one out. Now, that's what it looks like. In Jonah's day, it was determined who ought to be thrown overboard to the sea to calm the raging storm by the casting of lots. And the Lord simply says, if you and I both agree, we're going to agree, six and under, you walk for the gasoline. Seven and over, I walk for the gasoline. We roll the dice, we're just going to take what it says and abide by it. You know, along these lines of the Lord disposing of the matter, there's some strange coincidences that you'll read about. Here's one that I find, I just find this interesting. Alden Flagg, F-L-A-G, held the first draft number in 1917. His son, Alden Flagg Jr., held the first draft number in 1940. That's a strange, strange thing, isn't it? Proverbs 17:1, better is a dry morsel in quietness therewith than a house full of sacrifices with strife. It doesn't matter how good the food is if you can't enjoy the company. A wise servant shall have rule over a son that causeth shame, shall have part of the inheritance among the brethren. Now that's a practical matter, but I'll tell you, there's a very

0: Very deep doctrinal truth there as well. That nation of Israel that despised and rejected the word of God of the covenants, they were set aside. And the Lord brought in a Gentile church, primarily a Gentile church, to get in on the inheritance that belonged to that Israelite nation as he sets them aside for the time being and does his work through a church that will believe on him rather than through a nation that cried, away with him, crucify him. The fining pot is for silver, verse 3, and the furnace for gold, but the Lord trieth the hearts. There's two things that God tries in a furnace of fire. One is man, individual man, and nations of men. I, the Lord, search the heart, I try the reins, says Jeremiah 17:10. God tries men in a furnace of fire, burn off the dross, bring out the silver and the gold, down deep on the inside. And God also tries his word. He's purified it in a furnace of earth 7 times. He's passed his word through the purifying fires. The seventh Bible in the English language. It's this authorized King James Bible I'm reading from right now. Purified 7 times. Verse 4, a wicked doer giveth heed to false lips. A liar giveth ear to a naughty tongue. People find themselves attracted to people who are like they are. If you're a liar, you'll like hanging out with liars. If you love the truth, you'll like spending time with people who speak the truth. If you're deceived, if you're misled, if you're conned, it may well be that your heart inclines along those very same lines. If you find yourself involved with good men doing good things, walking right, living right, that tells you a lot about your makeup. Whoso mocketh the poor reproacheth his maker, and he that is glad at calamity shall not be unpunished. You ever see somebody just gets a big thrill out of somebody else's pain and suffering? He'll get his turn. God will give him a chance. Lord will try him out, see if he thinks it's funny when it comes his way. Children's children are the crown of old men, and the glory of children are their fathers. A child should glory in his father. You know, the ruin of cultures the world over has been the absence of the male leader, the absence of the father in the home. You're not going to solve the gang problem in the inner city. You're not going to solve the drug problem in the inner city until you solve the absentee father problem in the inner city. If a child doesn't have a father to glory in, it's going to be double and triple tough for the mother. Children's children, the crown of old men. Grandpa's rejoicing in their grandbabies. It's a beautiful sight. A gift is as a precious stone in the eyes of him that hath it. Whithersoever it turneth, it prospereth. If you can ever find the one thing that God has enabled you to do very, very well, and if you will just stick to and concentrate on and work on and develop and stir up and perfect that one thing, that's all you'll need to get through this life. That one gift, whatever direction you go with it, whatever use you make of it, that one gift is all you need. You don't need 100 irons in the fire. You don't need 20 different pots cooking on the stove. Find one thing that God has gifted and enabled you to do, and then do it the best of your God-given ability with all your might. And that gift will carry you through life. He that covereth a transgression seeketh love. Verse 9, do you love your wife, sir? Or do you go around talking about the things she does that displease you? Do you love your husband? Do you really? Or do you go about telling the other ladies about how he mistreated you and how unfair it is and how bad you got it? Do you love your children? Do you love your parents? Do you love your preacher? Do you love the people you go to church with? If you do, you do everything in your power to keep their transgression covered, hidden from the eyes of the world. But he that repeateth a matter separateth very friends. Are you someone who in love brings your family closer together? Or are you someone who with an evil heart and a flapping tongue drives them apart? Are you someone who in love brings your church family closer together? Or are you someone who goes about yapping your gap, flapping your trap, and dividing the brethren? I hope you're a loving Christian. I hope you're not a whispering, tale-bearing, gossiping, fault-finding, criticizing Christian. Love. He that seeketh love will cover transgression. He that covereth transgression seeketh love. Are you a love seeker? Are you a fault finder? Are you a uniter or a divider? Are you one who works like the Holy Spirit to bring the body of Christ and the families of God's people closer one to another? Or are you doing the devil's work in dividing them? I hope you walk in God's way. Well, we got just a moment or two left on the program today. Let me tell you about a gift offer, a real, genuine gift offer. That means it doesn't cost you anything. Just something we want to give you because we believe it'll help you. As I travel up and down America preaching the Word of God, I see saved people fighting over things that aren't worth fighting about. I see friendships and relationships strained and even broken because people disagree over things that don't make any difference. So, there's a booklet that we have available. It's called What Are You Fighting About? And in that booklet, 7 things are addressed that saved people fight about that they shouldn't fight about because they don't make one bit of difference. You'll enjoy this booklet. It's full of Bible. It's full of humor. And you'll get a blessing from it. Write to us and say, I want the booklet. What Are You Fighting About? And we'll send it to you free of charge. Our mailing address, 872 Glenwood Road. 872 Glenwood Road. That's in DeLand, Florida. 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Zip code number 32720. That's 32720. That mailing address is in the United States of America. That's all the time we have for today on the Preaching of the Cross radio broadcast. Hope you can be with us next time. Until then, I'm Brother James. May the Lord richly bless you, and good day.
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1: And now here is your WLRV weather forecast for Southwest Virginia. I'm Chuck Brady. As we put an end to this Tuesday, clear skies tonight, 57 degrees, our expected low. It's sunny and a warm 81 for our high on Wednesday for the middle of the week. Partly cloudy, low 60s tomorrow night. And then we might see a little bit of rain headed into our area come Thursday. Slight chance of showers in the morning, increasing in the afternoon. It's 81 degrees for a high with a 50-50 chance of rain. Thanks for listening to your weather source for Southwest Virginia, WLRV.
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1: And now here is your WLRV weather forecast for Southwest Virginia. I'm Chuck Brady. As we put an end to this Tuesday, clear skies tonight. 57 degrees, our expected low. It's sunny and a warm 81 for our high on Wednesday for the middle of the week. Partly cloudy, low 60s tomorrow night. And then we might see a little bit of rain headed into our area come Thursday. Slight chance of showers in the morning, increasing in the afternoon. It's 81 degrees for a high with a 50-50 chance of rain. Thanks for listening to your weather source for Southwest Virginia, WLRV.
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3: Verse 20. For what glory is it if when you be buffeted for your faults, you shall take it patiently? But if when you do well and suffer for it, you take it patiently, This is acceptable with God, because that is what Jesus did. For even hereunto were you called, because Christ also suffered for us. And when he suffered, he did suffer wrongfully. Look what it says, verse 21. Leaving us a what? An example that ye should follow his steps. Verse 21, who did no sin. That'd be a good first step. Amen. Be a good first step. Who did no sin, neither was guile, no deceit, no lying found in his mouth. Who, when he was reviled, reviled not again. When he suffered, he threatened not, but committed himself to him that judgeth righteously. And the Bible says, who his own self bare our sins in his own body on the tree, that we, being dead to sin, should live unto righteousness, by whose stripes you were healed. Okay, so when God begins to form Christ in us, he wants us, in Philippians 2, we could even put that one in there tonight in our service, to have the mind that was in Jesus, that humility, that obedience, right, unto death, even the death of the cross. And then when it comes to service and we suffer wrongfully and we have to go through these discomforting situations of people not agreeing with us or not liking us because of our stand for

0: Jesus Christ, the Bible says the way that we handle that, that God wants us to handle that just like Jesus handled it. He wants us to manifest Jesus in this body through those circumstances. You say, preacher, that's a tall order. It is. But the excellency of the power is not of me and you. The excellency of the power is of God. What did he tell Paul in 2 Corinthians 12:9? He said, my grace is sufficient for thee. And God told him, he said, Paul, my strength is made perfect in your weakness. And Paul said, I'll most gladly therefore glorify in my infirmities, right? So the Lord wants Christ to be formed in us, first in salvation, second in service, and then thirdly, in our sanctification. And so let's go to Hebrews 7. Hebrews 7, and then we'll put the cherry on top. And we'll pray tonight and go to the house. Hebrews chapter 7. Hebrews chapter 7. God wants to form Christ in us. It begins at salvation. It continues in our service, and then it also continues parallel in our sanctification. And if you want to say it, in our separation. The Bible says, Hebrews 7, verse 25. Hebrews 7, 25. Wherefore, he, that's Jesus, is able also to save them to the uttermost that come to God by him. See that? It's only by Jesus. It's not by works of righteousness which we have done. And the Bible says there, seeing he ever liveth to make intercession for them. Boy, I'm glad Jesus is praying for me tonight. He's praying for you tonight. 26, for such an high priest became us, who is holy. Well, what's wrong with a church wanting to be holy? Oh, you guys over there, you're just holier than thou. No. We're just trying to be like Jesus. We're just trying to be holy. God said, be ye holy, for I am holy. Right? What's wrong with the church holding standards that try to uphold holiness? Nothing wrong with it. Unless you don't want to be under that. And then they're the bad guys. They're the legalists. Right? You guys are so judgmental. No. We're just trying to uphold some holiness around here. I'm going to stand in doubt of you if I don't get some amens on this stuff. All right? So Jesus, he's holy. He wants to make you and me holy. Okay? He goes on to say that he's harmless. Man, I'm glad he's harmless. So what should you and I be? He's undefiled. God help us. You know what? Jesus, he told his disciples, or those Pharisees that came to him and said, you know your disciples are eating with dirty hands, right? Unwashing hands. How many of you have done that in your life before, right? How many of you did it today? Okay, all right, amen. And Jesus, he said, you guys, he said, it's not the thing that goes into the man that defiles him. He says, it's what it comes out of him. And he said, man, that heart, what's in the heart of mankind is wicked. Jeremiah said it's deceitful above all things and desperately wicked. You know, there was never anything that came out of Jesus' mouth that was defiled. It was always clean. It was always pure. It was always right. That's how he wants to make you and I. I like that where David said in Psalm 51, he said, Lord, create in me a clean heart and renew a right spirit within me. Man, I pray that all the time before I come to church. Sometimes after I come to church. Undefiled, separate from sinners. It's not the pastor that wants to make you separate from sinners. It's not the Sunday school teachers that want to get you separate from sinners. It's Jesus Christ. And I know we sing the song, "How can we reach a world we never touch?" What he's talking about is he lived such a life that nobody confused him for being a sinner. And everybody ought to look at the members of Spring City and say, man, they're some of the cleanest living people I know in Russell County. Whether they like it or not, that ought to be the testimony. And he goes on to say, made higher than the heavens. Well, what a great segue to our final point. You know, one day you're going to be higher than the heavens? Romans chapter 8. Pastor, I'm telling you, Pastor, I try and I can't. I just can't seem to get victory over this thing in my life. Well, quit trying and give it to Jesus. And I know that's an easy thing to say, but honestly tonight, church, the power is not of us. The power is of the Holy Ghost of God that lives in us. And if we'll give him more and more and more influence and more time and more ability and more power in our life, he'll get stronger.
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1: And now here is your WLRV weather forecast for Southwest Virginia. I'm Chuck Brady. As we put an end to this Tuesday, clear skies tonight, 57 degrees our expected low. It's sunny and a warm 81 for our high on Wednesday for the middle of the week. Partly cloudy, low 60s tomorrow night. And then we might see a little bit of rain headed into our area come Thursday. Slight chance of showers in the morning, increasing in the afternoon. It's 81 degrees for a high with a 50-50 chance of rain. Thanks for listening to your weather source for Southwest Virginia, WLRV.
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3: Your eyes are quicker than anyone ever thought. For you to see an image, a huge number of chemical and electrical reactions must take place in sequence. Science still does not fully understand all the reactions. Obviously, each of these reactions in the chain must take place extremely rapidly for us to see what is happening while it is still happening. Researchers have been studying how quickly light causes the first chemical changes in the eye that finally lead to you seeing an image. This type of chemical change is called photochemical reaction. Photochemical reactions are the basis of photographic prints. However, the photochemical reactions that result in a printed photograph take place much more slowly than the photochemical reactions in your eye. Now, for the first time, scientists have timed the first photochemical reaction in the eye. They report that the first reaction takes place in 200,000ths of 1,000th of a millionth of a second. Clearly, the many chemical and electrical operations involved in sight could not have developed by trial and error, step by step, over huge spans of time. Our Creator has given us the ability to see so that we could see His handiwork in the creation. Even the processes by which we see clearly show the excellence of His work.
2: 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And be sure to join us next time for another Creation Moment, proclaiming evidence of God's truth.

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1: And now here is your WLRV weather forecast for Southwest Virginia. I'm Chuck Brady. As we put an end to this Tuesday, clear skies tonight. 57 degrees, our expected low. It's sunny and a warm 81 for our high on Wednesday for the middle of the week. Partly cloudy, low 60s tomorrow night. And then we might see a little bit of rain headed into our area come Thursday. Slight chance of showers in the morning, increasing in the afternoon. It's 81 degrees for a high with a 50-50 chance of rain. Thanks for listening to your weather source for Southwest Virginia, WLRV.

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1: Here's your WLRV weather forecast for Southwest Virginia. I'm Eli, the weather guy. Overnight, cloudy with a low around 56. On Saturday, 80% chance of showers, high near 65. 60% chance of showers on Saturday night. It'll be cloudy, then gradually becoming partly cloudy with a low around 59. On Sunday, 90% chance of showers, mainly after 2 p.m., high near 74. Another chance of showers on Sunday night with a low around 60. Thanks for listening to your weather source for Southwest Virginia, WLRV.